feel-good story. And a feel-good story to me would probably be what Joe Burrow. Coming up with multiple injuries and everything that's going on in Cincinnati.

non-disclosed state. If whoever I'm hosting with, so you get a mill tonight, so if you get a mill, Jake, get a mill, whoever the hell is shadowing Jake.

in the division that you have the Jets and the Dolphins, so it should be four damn near guaranteed wins, right? So, but it's a hard win on any Sunday, right, in the National Football League with the expectations this year for the

Marinette Year, go to the Utah Jazz, Utah Youth Radio Network, and I was told, yeah, we have you for, you know, 2 months of extended stay until you find out, you know, a place to live. You know, we know that you've never been out here the Wasatch Front, so until you get your boundaries and whatnot, yeah, we got you. Extended stay. The extended stay was the Hampton Inn & Suites.

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3: This is the story of the one. 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

0: can actually leave.
1: I lost my fantasy league. I finished dead last, right? So, I mean, I'm paraphrasing on the side. Like, I need 100 homes to be able to leave. I finished dead last in my fantasy league to the point where traffic was backing up because people were crying, laughing so hard that the cops came and said, buddy, tell your fantasy league you're good.

And here too, what's he do? A Josh Heupel, quarterback, now head coach of Tennessee. That's all. Which, by the way, one of the greatest coin tosses in the history of athletics, where, remember, Oklahoma's playing Florida State, and Chris Wahlke ends up winning the Heisman over Josh Heupel. And I think that guy's name was Lance Marshall, number 10, right, linebacker. And looks at Wahlke, and the mics picked it up. You took my

things sort of develop at a slower pace because everybody wants to win and they want to win now. And so, you know, the idea that

Dallas judge now. It's not a Louisiana judge. It's not the Colorado judge. Now it's a Dallas judge who was saying, hey, nope, all these guys legally, they go play.

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0: Green Bay, we were as close as 7.5. The Royals went on a 9-game winning streak.
1: You've won 9 of your last 10, if I'm not mistaken.
0: Well, tonight will be 9 out of 10. Well, no, tonight will be 10 out of 11.
1: Okay.
0: Because last night they had the

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They move

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Like, how much that chap your ass? Seriously, that's like a burn your saddle, man. This is go old school Mule Shoe, Texas, right? Where, damn, we're that close. We're maybe one player away, whatever. And that leads to the next step that you're talking about.

You've seen the movie Airplane. For anybody who hasn't, you won't get the next question, but you have, Link. So here is the most hard-hitting question you're going to get all year long, especially the one 2 days before you kick off against San Jose State coming up Saturday. Cannot wait. Ball is finally back. The great movie Airplane. I watched it last night, so knowing that we were going to talk to you tonight, here you go. You ever seen it? When was the last time you saw it?

See you, buddy.

0: I just go back to my bookmarks and then I can see it.
1: Yeah.
0: For those of you at home, here is the public service announcement. I did the Googling. I'm happy to report, if you're on mobile, I'm afraid to touch it on desktop because once upon a time I had an account suspended, and so therefore I'm always afraid to go into the weird tabs when it comes to Twitter and premium subscription and what have you. On mobile, just click on your little avatar, left-hand corner of your profile picture.

7-vote difference. We gave it to him. He also was my ex-boyfriend, but that's besides the point. The plot thickens there. This is in high school, so it's ancient history. But nonetheless, point being, like, this is America, folks. Like, and if you want to be the fifth professional sports league, it's

but check out these lines from the two young quarterbacks for Pittsburgh. Drew Aller, 9 of 17 for 88 yards. This one a bit jarring. Will Howard, the second-year pro, 9 of 15 for 69 yards. Two touchdowns, three sacks, and one interception. So.

15 for 186 yards, 3 touchdowns, no interceptions. Fernando Mendoza, 7 of 14, 57 yards, an interception, 2 sacks, no touchdowns. We all thought coming into tonight, Dre, the story of the night would be Fernando Mendoza making a statement and staking a claim that he should be the starting QB week 1 for the Raiders. Instead, Dylan Gabriel.

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and Andre Snelling's breaking it down up in Bristol. Andre, let's start with the big picture here. Your reaction to Deshaun Watson, since we have not done a show together since he was named the Browns starting quarterback on Monday, your reaction to Todd Monken's ultimate decision for who is under center against the Jaguars?

0: groups afterwards, but it's not exactly like Tua Tagovailoa has emerged as the favorite for this Falcons job. And so that is where the idea of could Atlanta add to that quarterback room instead of picking from the wide open field that they currently have?
1: It's a good question, and it's hard to tell from the outside.

I would think, yes, Michael Penix Jr. was obviously recovering from a torn ACL last November, his third torn ACL. And yes, you did not draft Michael Penix Jr. You are not tied to him. Neither is your general manager, Ian Cunningham. But you...

whether or not he's going to be ready week one, which in that case scenario, as you outlined, Cooper Rush is a veteran in this league. He's won a couple games here and there when Dak Prescott was hurt in Dallas. And so wouldn't you feel more comfortable? Okay, Michael Penix Jr. has to sit out the first month of the season. Fine, it's an ACL, it's his third, I get it. Cooper Rush plays four games, keeps you afloat, maybe, and then you turn to Michael Penix Jr. because you have

coming as I'm calling it a hot take on X from Zinno, because if you haven't read it yet, you probably should. Michael Penix will be the starter week one, says Zinno. Yes, even without playing in the preseason, the quarterback competition never materialized in the true sense of one.

released from her contract from the Phoenix Mercury, not the Las Vegas Aces, who many thought would be the presumed favorite for the future Hall of Famer. But of course, part of why a lot of people thought Bonner would end up in your neck of the woods, Q, is because of the season-ending injury to Nelissa Smith. Kind of give us a primer a little bit of your expectations for Las Vegas without their starting five.

I mean, it's a different position, but I've seen it, and it's a small sample size. But in the last 5 weeks of training camp here in Jacksonville, Emmanuel Pregnon, the Jaguars' third-round pick, along the offensive line, got a little nicked-up ankle injury, and so he missed about a week and a half of time. And at that point in time, the early reports and intel was his head's kind of in a beehive. It's a lot for him to digest going from Oregon to the NFL, and of course, had previously started his college career at Wyoming at the FCS level, or FSX, excuse me. And so this idea of he had to sit behind the offensive line and watch practice for a week and a half, now he's running with the first teamers. He's the first team left guard at this point, right guard, excuse me, at this point in time, depending on the day. And so that's even a smaller sample size than sitting for a year or sitting for a couple of weeks. And you already saw the returns of, hey, maybe I get a different vantage point from watching from the sidelines comparatively.

0: potentially challenging Los Angeles come October?
1: Potentially. So the Braves started off the season excellent, right? Like, they were either the best or the co-best team in the National League for the first couple months of the season. Their problem of late has been they can't score.

NFL here in just a second, but first things first, the news of the day from the Los Angeles Rams, the Dolphins trading wide receiver Tutu Atwell back to LA, where of course he has played his entire career up to

this acquisition, reacquisition, I should say, of Tutu Atwell, instead of saying, well, you know, Caleb Douglas, the rookie out of Texas Tech, the wide receiver for the Dolphins, really has emerged as the go-to depth piece in that room for Jeff Hafley in this first year.

0: players that might get some extra run if Puka isn't 100% healthy, but there's no talk about him going to the injured list, so I'm expecting that he should be back on the field sooner rather than later.
1: I mean, this time last year, we were all pontificating whether or not Matthew Stafford would actually play after spending most of training camp in the Immortal Chamber, just for the sake of the argument. Dre, do you know off the top of

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Brittany and yours truly and Ian Fitzsimmons caught up with Rose Dellinger of Yahoo Sports, and I said the stay request, the temporary injunction. I know my parents always wanted me to go to law school, and now I feel like I basically am in covering college sports. In case you missed it, the ACC joining the Big 12, the SEC, and the Big 10 in outlawing professionals from returning to college football, college basketball, and both the men's and the women's side. Of course, Trey, let's get to the crux of this argument and why these players

grinds the gears of my husband in the other room right now because he just cannot believe that we live in a world in which typically it takes 4 years to matriculate through a bachelor's degree at the collegiate level. But now we're saying, hey, you know what? It's okay. It's not 4 and 5. It's you get 5 years to play 5. At the same time, in speaking with college coaches, I can tell you, after having to battle the NCAA for medical hardship waivers, transfer waivers,

0: the same time, that is why the class of 2022 high school, now of course class of 2026 college graduates, are taking issue because they are the one group seemingly left out of both parties. The COVID-19 waiver party where those cats got six, seven years of eligibility. And then you've got this future classes to come, including the one that's currently in its senior campaign or fourth season or fifth season, depending on who you're talking to, of current college eligibility. Then you've got every class that will follow, beginning with the 2027-2028 academic year, that will get a chance to play five seasons. And so, big picture, where is your frustration lie? Where does your frustration lie most?
1: Yeah, that's a great way to ask it, because

especially in major programs, are getting paid outside of scholarship. They're getting paid through the NIL to play for their particular universities. The transfer portal is a type of free agent.

0: house in my paper writing that I was writing that week.
1: Yeah.
0: I was to be the commissioner of the Sun Belt. That's the conference that I was assigned by my professor. I was to be the commissioner of the Sun Belt for a day, and what would I do? And so we were asking listeners, we were

aftermath. Let's hear from, speaking of Amber and Ian, Lincoln Riley, the head coach of USC, who joined Amber and Ian earlier this week, and he was asked about how he feels about the new eligibility 5-for-5 rule as dictated by the NCAA. And

0: three-man roster when roster cutdown takes place over the weekend. And that young man talked about the need for accountability, and this is his profession, and this is how he makes money. And then he was asked about, well, what about in college? And he said, well, that's a job, too.
1: Yep.
0: And he's not wrong. I was listening and recording this interview.

years with the class of 2022. Don't forget, for context's sake, the NFL has said that any player who goes back to college will be ineligible to play in 2026. So if they were to, if Daquan Reyes to get a call from Todd Monken and say, hey, JK, do you want to come back? He can't leave LSU. He is ineligible to play in the NFL in 2026. He also would be ineligible for the draft. He would become a free agent going into the 2027 season. But that is probably the best case scenario for these young players who have operated as free agents since they were in high school. He's Dre. I'm Mia. Coming up, what surprise quarterback could emerge as a top pick in that 2027 NFL?

as well. In this most recent NFL draft, our draft analyst Jordan Reed has released his preseason mock draft. We'll call it 2.0 because he released his way too early mock draft back in April. He has three quarterbacks going in the first round, and they're going pretty high, is the prediction from one Jordan Reed. Dante Moore in this latest mock draft goes

missing there. Of course, most notably, Julian Seay in the runner-up to Fernando Mendoza for the Heisman Trophy. He is technically only a sophomore, Dre, according to the NCAA's eligibility rules, because he redshirted his freshman year, which was split between Alabama for about 3 weeks before Nick Saban's retirement, and then Columbus, Ohio, of course, the starter last year in 2025, and now entering year three at the collegiate level. Much like Dante Moore from a season ago, and while Saban's a little bit older when it comes to the calendar year, he is already 21 years old. Dante Moore, if he had entered the NFL draft, would not have been 21. I do think that he comes back to college, although I put an asterisk on it, in the same vein that, because all roads lead back to basketball and women's basketball specifically, I don't think Juju Watkins is coming out after this year into the WNBA draft. I think she's coming back for one more go-round, unless for both Julian Seay and Juju Watkins, two Southern California legends, if Ohio State wins the national title in college football and if USC wins the national title in women's basketball, then I think both those players do enter their respective drafts. But in the same vein, they do have the eligibility remaining, which, as we just discussed, everyone wants a fifth year. Everyone wants extra years of eligibility. They want one more bite of the apple. Those two players would still have that opportunity. Technically, I think CJ

same with Lincoln Riley. His specialty is developing these quarterbacks. He had, I think he had the most downfield completions of any quarterback in the country last season. I think he had like 37 of 20 plus air yards. So down the field, I think he's really good. But he's very similar to Mateer in that he just has those short, what I call short circuit moments, where he just tries to challenge himself to do some crazy things, whether it's, you know, throwing

touchdowns, 10 interceptions, 3,711 yards, good for fifth in the country for the now senior Jaden Maiava last year. Maybe it's a hot take, maybe it's not. I don't think Lincoln Riley is coaching this team come November, Dre. I'm planting my flag here on August the 27th, as I have each and every week here on ESPN Radio. There's always one that surprises us, and if USC is not in the playoff hunt come November, I do not believe the good folks of Los Angeles, this is their third biggest sport, you could argue, behind the Lakers and the Dodgers. I don't know how much more they can say. Yes, I said ahead of the Rams. When USC...

It doesn't do it for me. And like I said, I also have questions about Dante Moore. The player that I don't have questions about, we don't have enough time to hear from Jordan Reed, although hopefully maybe later we do. Drew Mestemaker.

0: Some people have questions about that jump from group of six up to the FBS ranks and, of course, the Big 12. But they love to throw the ball around in the Big 12, Dre. That's why I think it's a match made in heaven for Eric Morris and Drew Estemaker in the Big 12, which is wide open, especially given Texas Tech's situation.
1: Absolutely.

Drew Mastemaker, Darian Mensah, who was also top five in passing yards last year at Duke. Now he heads to Miami. Why is someone already chasing another ring after having two? That's next.

my husband, loves to talk me for Andre Stellings. The first of which is banners fly forever. Also print the shirts. And also flags fly forever too, but I digress. And so when it comes to banners flying forever and DeWanna Bonner, the future WNBA Naismith Pro Basketball Hall of Famer, because she

us for a chance to chase a ring. I even respect, to some extent, because Von Miller already had a ring as well when he departed Denver to go to Los Angeles and join that.

0: join another team. It's fine.
1: It happens sometimes, especially with veterans after the trade deadline, right?
0: You know, this isn't after the trade deadline was a month ago, Trey.
1: Yeah, but it wasn't until, I don't know at what point, the Mercury kind of stink this year, so they've probably known for a while they were.
0: They tried to beat buyers at the deadline, too, of course, trading for Kelsey Plum back on August 2nd on the day of the trade deadline, and look, it blew up in their face, but that's my thing, is like, it would be one thing if she was traded at the trade deadline so that she could chase a ring. The one caveat to my argument is this.

It could be viewed as selfish that you're ring chasing and you're quitting on your team. It could be viewed as selfish that you're worried on this record if that is indeed part of the argument for her to ask for her release. And then above all, let's not bury the lead.

stopped showing up and made it known that she wanted to be released. She ultimately was, and she signed as a free agent on a vet minimum with the Phoenix Mercury. And that's fine. They went to the WNBA Finals last year. Clearly, it wasn't the right fit in Indianapolis. But that was definitely quitting on your team. And then to pull this stunt a little over a year later, listen, man.

Fairfield, Alabama, which is right smack in the middle of the state of Alabama. But of course, she played her college ball at Auburn, right near the Georgia border. And so, not too far away for family and friends, perhaps, to make their way across. I don't even know what highway that is. Is it I-74? I think it might be I-74. That's the one that runs parallel between Atlanta and Birmingham. Either way, not too far away. So maybe it's a little bit of a home thing. I don't

0: for a team like the Dream. Of course, we would also have loved to play for a team like the Aces, based on what we see on the court. But obviously, things like playing closer to home or the relationships with the players, that's something that I don't know about.
1: People forget Candace Parker, inducted into the Naismith Hall of Fame this past summer, did finish her career technically with the 2022 World Champion Las Vegas Aces, myself included. I often forget that technically, yes, Candace Parker was a part of that first championship team under Becky Hammon's tutelage. I will also echo your sentiment, Dre, that this is

entirely to their bench and the lack of bench production. I don't have the number right in front of me, but you couple that with Bree Jones playing just 9 games and has missed the last 10 as she's battled injuries throughout the course of 2026. You've got some young players who can come off the bench, but Dana Oakcutt has been a revelation, in my opinion, at the 5 spot. Tina Pau-Pau out of South Carolina, her second season in the league for the sharpshooter. Both of those players averaging somewhere around 10 minutes per contest. Izzy Borlalis, the Australian national, has also been a nice little off-the-bench three-point shooter for Carl Semesco. But beyond those three, it's kind of quiet when it comes to bench production in Atlanta. And so that is certainly an area where Dawana Bonner, if she's willing to come off the bench, which by all accounts I would think she has to be, right, Drew?

0: for joining this call.
1: Great segue, Dre. Speaking of crates and champions, perhaps elevating the ecosystem, will AJ Brown take the Patriots to another level? That's next on ESPN Radio.

office. That would suggest that the New England Patriots offense should take the next step in year three under Drake May, year one with A.J. Brown in the fold, and yet everyone's calling for them to be the regression candidate just because of an easier schedule? How does that make sense?

0: of the three-pointers.
1: And no Patriots player recorded more than 5 catches in that Super Bowl. Mac Hollins, their leading receiver, recorded 59 of his 78 yards on 2 catches at the start of the fourth quarter. New England was already trailing at that point, 19-0 in Super Bowl 60. And also to your point, Dre, the Patriots offensive line allowed 6 sacks to Seattle in Super Bowl 60. Drake May took a postseason record 21 sacks during the 4-game playoff run. So it's great you can throw the ball around the yard, but can you keep the quarterback upright? Which, by the way, to your point, that's

0: and so it makes too much sense. The ball can't possibly bounce your way in back-to-back seasons. That's just logic.
1: Yeah.
0: The New England Patriots last year were 21st in takeaways. They had 19 total. They were 10th in turnover differential, so good job by Drake May and the offense taking care of the football. But it's not like the ball was bouncing their way.
1: Yeah, I mean...
0: That could suggest the ball does start bouncing their way this season.

Because don't forget, Dre, not only, especially down the stretch in the postseason where the Patriots not keeping Drake May upright, they were 26th in total sacks last year, just 35 in 2020.

0: was his Twitter handle when he first arrived in Jacksonville. He was a sack guru in New England, but I don't think he was in the upper echelon of sack getters in 2025 league-wide. And so I don't know if it's such a dramatic loss that now that limited sack production takes a dramatic hit in 2026. I just don't know who they're going to have to really get after the quarterback.
1: Yeah, and I think the other thing that I think of as a potential weakness for the Patriots

Throughout the course of training camp, Christian Barmore, we know his long-standing bout with blood clots, but obviously we're very happy and knock all the wood you possibly can, knock on all the wood you possibly can, that he stays healthy in 2026. But to your point, yes, once you get past that first team, especially on the defensive side of the ball on the depth chart, it gets a little thin. The good news, Drake May says A.J. Brown is making his life a lot easier. Not only is wide receiver two or three, depending on your view of Matt Collins last year, Dre, now probably wide receiver four or five, they felt so confident in that wide receiver room with the addition of A.J. Brown, with the addition of Romeo Doubs, they shipped Keyshawn Booty back to Houston and said, we'll be okay without you stretching the field. We're good. We don't need depth. Even though, as Dre already outlined, perhaps depth is needed in New England. Coming up was Dylan Gabriel's three-touchdown performance tonight, an audition for another team. That's next here on ESPN.

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term surgery. I think it's probably a hot take. The Browns, I just don't see any NFL teams keeping four quarterbacks. The Browns

0: After his three touchdown performance in the Browns' epic preseason finale win over the Patriots, did he view this game as an opportunity?
1: Yeah, I just treat every opportunity like it's a, like, I'm not going to put pressure on it. Like, this is not an opportunity. Like, I'm just infected by it, whatever it may be. I'm just focusing on, of course, maxing the opportunity, but not making it more than what it is. You know, I'm not naive of what, you know, this all comes with, but I want to play well.
0: Because it may not be just the Browns who are watching.

You know, come to think of it, Trey, that's right. We actually have three teams in the NFL who could keep four quarterbacks on the roster. I'm going to throw the Falcons into that conversation before we get to the other team. Let's head back to Cleveland. Let's hear from Todd Monken. Could the Browns end up keeping not only Dylan Gabriel, but the rookie Taylen Green, who was 5 of 7 passing with 66 rushing yards in tonight's preseason finale?

not the reporter, Dre, but of course Mike McCarthy believes they've all earned a roster spot. Todd Monken is the voice of reason here, saying, logistically speaking, there is no way that Pittsburgh can keep those two young guys in Drew Aller and Will Howard, last year's sixth round.

0: quarterback stud to get as many reps as possible to see if you have something with him or if you need to go out and get another one next season. And of the two, I guess Aller had the higher pedigree. He was certainly drafted higher. So I would think he would be the young player that they might go to first to see if they've got something with him.
1: Next question. If you are a team...

0: waiver wire or be able to sign them after they're released.
1: So, I feel like of that group, Gabriel, of the young players, you know, so kind of excluding Mason Rudolph, I think Gabriel might be most ready to play now, because he was around last season and he did get some starting reps last season. I think that of the group, maybe Allure has the highest upside. So if I were a team and

0: waivers.
1: Well, I don't think Drew Aller is clearing waivers. Yeah. I do think Taylen Green would, and then he would revert to the practice squad if you chose to sign him, and I think that that is probably the play for the Cleveland Browns, because I do think unless they trade Dylan Gabriel, they're going to keep those other three on the active roster. With the Pittsburgh Steelers,

answer is yes. Yep. Whereas I think you take your chances with Mason Rudolph and you say, hey, you know what? If you find a better deal elsewhere, go for it. Otherwise, we will keep a spot here in Pittsburgh for you on the practice squad. And so that's where, again, because he'll be a vested veteran, they could also play the mental gymnastics game of, hey, we're releasing you, but after we place X, Y, and Z player, I'm not familiar enough with the Pittsburgh Steelers injury situation, after we place X, Y, and Z player on IR for the next 4 weeks, we

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I'm Jim Schwartz as their defensive coordinator. Welcome into game night here on ESPN Radio. He is Andre Snellings. I'm Mia O'Brien. And now a no-frills ad brought to you by Progressive Insurance. Here it is.

that's the biggest question. Can the quarterback throw the football successfully to the pass catchers? We didn't even bring up in that wonderful explanation, Dre, those two rookie wide receivers, Casey Concepcion and Denzel Boston, which the early reports out of Cleveland, they're the two best wide

just saw with the Minnesota Vikings with all of their quarterback struggles in 2025. You could have Justin Jefferson, but he looks like the Ferrari sitting in the garage in the not-so-nice neighborhood.

Stetson Bennett. No one saw him sticking around and being the starter at the University of Georgia for 3 years. But not only did he

0: his monkey to then do his best to see can he pull him out.
1: And don't forget too, Dre, Deshaun Watson has been not only beaten down by the criticism from the outside, but also physically. Yeah. A quick little timeline here of his injury history, of which he really had none to speak of when he was quarterbacking the Clemson Tigers. In his rookie campaign, he tore his ACL during a practice with the Texans November of 2017. We fast forward to he's now a member of the Cleveland Browns in September of 2023. He sustained a rotator cuff strain tear. Then 1 month later, he was diagnosed with a right shoulder scapula fracture. He was then shut down for the rest of the season. We fast forward 1 year later, almost to the day, when he suffered a grade 3 right pedal Achilles tear, and then 6 months later, he also re-ruptures that same Achilles tendon while rehabbing. And so his body has been broken down, and that I think is something we forget when we look through rose-colored lenses through the idea of him.

shots in week one against the Jacksonville Jaguars, and he told reporters tonight, didn't matter what Dylan Gabriel did, Deshaun Watson is the starter moving forward. Coming up, who will be the most watchable team in the NFL in 2026? That's next year on Game Night.

Remind from this game, we heard from our friend Q Myers, the host of Game Night, earlier in the program, and he said Ashton Jeanty, all things considered, is doing well after what many thought would be a non-contact, potentially even season-ending injury, at least from first brush when they saw it on Sunday.

0: 2026, which brings us to Howard Ben Solik's definitive list of the top 10 most watchable teams in 2026. I should note, he did have the Washington Commanders, who won just 5 games last year, atop the 2025 iteration of this ranking. Dre, are you ready for this?
1: Let's do it.
0: Let's go 10-1, beginning with the Denver Broncos, the 10th most watchable team in 2026, according to Ben Solik, followed by the Minnesota Vikings, the Seattle Seahawks, your Cincinnati Bengals. I know you're going to have a thing or two to say about that, but let's continue.

list, with the exception, perhaps, of the Seahawks and the Vikings. They're on this list because, maybe the Denver Broncos, too. We'll talk about them here in a second. They're on this top 10 list by Ben Solak because their offenses are fun to watch. Yep. We don't really care about the defense.

0: This is the kiss of death. This is what finally cements the Chicago Bears as the regression team of 2025. One team that is not featured on here that surprised many, the Buffalo Bills. Here's why Ben did not include them on his top 10 watchability list.
1: Because it is most exciting for the teams, not most exciting players. It is most watched for the teams, not most watched for players. And I had Patrick Mahomes below Josh Allen. I had Jordan Love and Trevor Lawrence below Josh Allen. I had the Bills at 16. That's because what's watchable about the Bills is what we've already

circuit, finishing 12-15, 186 yards and 3 touchdowns in the Browns' 37-13 win over the New England Patriots. Switching gears to Major League Baseball on Thursday, Dodgers Atlanta to face the Braves. Atlanta with a 4-1 record against the Dodgers this season. Best of any NL team against the Dodgers. Looking for a fifth straight win against the Dodger Blue. There's Sale on the belt for the Braves. Third in all of baseball in ERA, but does have a loss in his last three starts.

third multi-homer game of the season. Jacob Mazeroski with the win. 6 innings, 2 hits, 2 earned, and 6 strikeouts. Brewers have now won 4 straight series tonight, their longest streak of the season. Meanwhile, Yankees taking on the Astros. The Yankees have won 7 of the last 9 games, entering play 2.5 games.

wildcard spot from Rastro Garrett Cole. 6 innings, 6 hits, 3 earned, a walk, and 5 strikeouts, falling to 7-7 on the season. Sports Center All Night, ESPN Radio, and the ESPN app. First round of the PGA Championship got underway on Thursday. We'll get an update there, plus some action from the WNBA hardwood. Stick around. 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

0: have been some rumors on whether or not he could be traded from Pittsburgh. Rick Pryor, ESPN NFL Nation, Pittsburgh Steelers reporter on SportsCenter on Thursday, gave the latest on the Steelers and Joey Porter Jr.
1: This morning, the Steelers restructured DK Metcalf's contract, freeing up...

0: Steelers want to do.
1: So still a lot of questions on the future of Joey Porter Jr. with the Pittsburgh Steelers. Home for the NFL preseason, two teams who call SoFi Stadium home squared off as the Rams took on the Chargers. Rams going for an undefeated.

there for the Browns. Three touchdown passes for Gabriel. Finished 12-15 for 186 yards and those three scores. For New England, Baron Morton, 18 of 28, 123 yards and two picks. The seventh-round pick out of Texas Tech with a minority of the snaps for the Patriots.

186 yards and 3 touchdowns to the Browns' 37-13 win over the New England Patriots. Switching gears to Major League Baseball on Thursday, Dodgers Atlanta to face the Braves. Atlanta with a 4-1 record against the Dodgers this season. Best of any NL team against the Dodgers. Looking for a fifth straight win against the Dodger Blue. Chris Sale on the bump for the Braves. Third in all the baseball ERA, but does have a loss in his last three starts. Dodgers

top guard spot for Rancho Garrett Cole. 6 innings, 6 hits, 3 earned, a walk, and 5 strikeouts. Falling to 7-7 on the season. SportsCenter All Night, ESPN Radio, and the ESPN app. First round of the PGA Championship got underway on Thursday. We'll get an update there, plus some action from the WNBA hardwood. Stick around. 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

half for the LA Rams. Week one games for each team. The Rams will take on the 49ers in Australia on September the 10th, meanwhile the Chargers will face the Cardinals on September the 13th. We'll switch gears to college football. Kirk Herbstreit on the Pat McAfee Show on Thursday gave his thoughts on some

186 yards and 3 touchdowns in the Browns' 37-13 win over the New England Patriots. Switching gears to Major League Baseball on Thursday, Dodgers at Atlanta to face the Braves. Atlanta with a 4-1 record against the Dodgers this season, best of any NL team against the Dodgers, looking for a fifth straight win against the Dodger Blue. Chris Sale on the belt for the Braves, third in all of baseball in ERA, but does have a loss in his last 3 starts. Dodgers

Got 5 strikeouts, falling to 7-7 on the season. Sports Center Roll 9, ESPN Radio, and the ESPN app. First round of the PGA Championship got underway on Thursday. We'll get an update there, plus some action from the WNBA hardwood. Stick around. Sports Center Roll 9, ESPN Radio, and the ESPN.

0: Prophet, that's not something the Steelers want to do.
1: So still a lot of questions on the future of Joey Porter Jr. with the Pittsburgh Steelers. One from the NFL preseason, two teams who call SoFi Stadium home square and off as the Rams took on the Chargers.

Justin Herbert, 2 of 3, 74 yards, and the touchdown, which you heard. He did have a fumble as well, lost in the two series he played. Meanwhile, Ty Simpson, 18 of 23, 119 yards and a touchdown. The number 13 pick in this past April's draft played the entire first half for the LA Rams. Week one games for each team. The Rams will take on the 49ers in Australia on September the 10th. Meanwhile, the Chargers will face the Cardinals on September the 13th. Switch gears to college football. Kirk Herbstreit on the Pat McAfee Show on Thursday gave his thoughts on some lingering

Target finishing 12-15, 186 yards and 3 touchdowns, and the Browns 37-13 win over the New England Patriots. Switching gears to Major League Baseball on Thursday, Dodgers Atlanta to face the Braves. Atlanta with a 4-1 record against the Dodgers this season, best of any NL team.

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visiting progressive.com. So we're a couple days away from the initial 53-man rosters being set in the NFL. We have preseason games yesterday. We have them all throughout the next couple of days. And then week one is on the horizon. But before we get to week one, before we

preseason game. It was Kirk Cousins who got the start last night, Kimberly, and then it was Fernando Mendoza. Bumpy game on his first drive. He throws another interception like he did last week. He was 7-14, 57 yards and an interception. Raiders scored 3 points on those five.

Fernando Mendoza, first pick in the draft. Okay. This, to me, this decision to take Fernando Mendoza or any quarterback in your top 10, first round, whatever, is about a 10-year decision. This is not just about the

So we want to see that you can be aggressive in practice. Because in those live reps and when the game comes, we want to know that you have the confidence to fit it in those tight windows. It is August, what is it, 29th, 28th, whatever it is. Like, give the kid time. It should be Kirk Cousins. And then we turn the page whenever Kirk doesn't play well. Do you guys agree with that?

0: season, maybe halfway through next season, but that's the sort of thing where you slow roll.
1: Well, I like that you called him a project, because oftentimes the perception when somebody is the Heisman Trophy winner and is drafted number one overall, that they're ready to take the reins of whatever offense that they walk into, and most times those quarterbacks are going to bad teams. We saw it with Cam Ward last year, we saw it with Caleb Williams 2 years before that. Very similar situations where they walk into teams that were not good, and then the first year, not good. So the Raiders are trying to do the opposite of that after a preseason performance from Fernando Mendoza in 3 games, saw him go 15-19 for 143 yards and 2 interceptions. Plenty to work on, plenty to take away from the preseason.

whenever I'm on ESPN programming, I feel like whether it's First Take or Get Up or Around Sports, I'm like, I feel as a national football reporter, I try to bring a level of common sense and voice of reason to

and I was sort of like, relax, like, he's going to mess up, and that is okay. It's just when he messes up, if he throws a pick six on the first drive or an interception, does he bounce back and, you know, goes for the check down or makes good plays on the next drive? Like, you want to see him learning from his mistakes and not making the same mistakes over again.

0: As for today, mostly sunny until late afternoon, then becoming partly cloudy with highs in the lower 80s. Tonight, clear skies with lows in the upper 50s. Saturday, mostly sunny with highs in the mid 80s. I'm Alan Schley for 1410 ESPN Radio.
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criticizing the organization too. Like, I think they get that maybe he's not ready week one. Who's to say he won't be ready in week seven? Who's to say he, you know, David's like, we may not see him at all in 2026. I think if we don't see him this season at all, the conversation on TV, among football fans, I think I'm a little scared of that conversation, because I think if we don't see him at all, then people will raise the questions of, well, did the Raiders make the right pick? And again, as the voice of reason, I am hoping we don't do that. I think it's about, again, the next 10 years for this guy, and sort of let him develop and be good, so when he is out there, finally, you don't have to worry about any regressions. David,

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sense. This is Deshaun's job. Would I start Deshaun if I were the Browns? No, Kimberly wouldn't. Kimberly would want to know, is Shador, is there anything there that I can work with?

Falcons, where Kevin Stefanski, former Cleveland Browns head coach, is, given the fact that the Falcons have a quarterback in Michael Penix, who is just getting back to 11 on 11s, and you have Tua, who we're not exactly sure what version of him we're going to see this season. So I'm, I, this is

0: Arizona is a wonderful quarterback destination. So the other guys, Anthony Richardson, Dylan Gabriel, of course, I would love to see them get a change of scenery. We'll see if Tua also gets a change of scenery at some point.
1: I like the idea of J.J. McCarthy getting some time.

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end of the NFL season. And don't forget, week zero of college football starts this weekend. We've got some great games coming up. We also have week one on deck. So much to get into from that front, so you're going to want to stay tuned. Over the next hour, we dive in there. But there's one story in the NFL right now that I think has been undercovered in a lot of respects.

0: leverage, we has all that leverage headed into this season, and then a lot of changes were made. So, like, that's the thing that I have my eye on, that Lamar is doing a very NBA, it feels like he's put himself in a very NBA-style situation where it's like, I can do what I want at the end of the season, so let's get it right.
1: So the reason this comes up, Kimberly, is because Lamar Jackson and the Baltimore Ravens are starting fresh in a lot of respects. New coach.

why doesn't he have an agent? Agents came out saying all the things. And now we are talking about Lamar Jackson, a two-time MVP, who stands to have ownership of his next move. And as for NFL players, that is what you want most, because that luxury is rarely ever afforded to you. I remember when Dak Prescott, he had the Cowboys year after year, tag after tag after tag. Okay, now it's my turn. I wanted to see Dak hit free agency. I wanted him to test his market. He obviously happy in Dallas. Good for him. He got paid. But Courtney, to your point with Lamar and Dominique's comments about it, it is an interesting situation. I'm not going to call it a dilemma for the Ravens because I'm not in Lamar's head. I'm not in his head to know whether he is. He definitely wants out of Baltimore. I will not speak for Lamar. I will not profess to know what his camp, and it's a very small camp on

decide where he goes. The Ravens can't just trade him somewhere else. And thus he says, yeah, I'm good with that. So I would love to see Florida guy go back to Florida, make the Dolphins relevant. That said, I love him in Baltimore. Would love to see him win it for a Super Bowl in Baltimore, because on paper, this roster is good enough to win a Super Bowl, and they have had a roster good enough to win.

0: Details now for ads on August 31st, 2026.
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leads three of whom are currently on NFL rosters from returning to college sports for one more season of play to take advantage of that 5-for-5 rule. So this is from Judge Martin Hoffman. He wrote in this order, as long as they would have been eligible to continue playing college sports in the following

conferences do one thing, then you've got judges trying to do another, and I think we're all looking at this wondering, is there going to be any sort of real resolution? Because it's almost like every time there's something that comes into play, something comes in and flips.

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1: Your weather forecast for today, mostly sunny until late afternoon, then becoming partly cloudy with highs in the lower 80s. Tonight, clear skies with lows in the upper 50s. Saturday, mostly sunny with highs in the mid 80s. I'm Alice Schley for 1410 ESPN Radio.
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8: You gotta see it. You gotta be there. 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
1: That's how I know you're old, because Riz was invented like 7 years ago.
0: It wasn't that recently.
1: It was a while ago.
0: Okay, well, yeah, bunk sportsmen like continuing here.

advantage of it, and now they're trying to. So, lost in all of this conversation, Kimberly, are the college football coaches who have to now play by a set of rules, and they're trying to keep up with the Jones.

for the athletes who are saying the rules, the timing of the rules, the calendar, I'm the one who's getting screwed out of an opportunity. You've got coaches like Mike and others who are saying, what is going on? The fact that the season is upon us, and there's

0: enforced uniformly.
1: Yes.
0: Because what one school will allow, another school won't. And the school that will allow will push the envelope. Whereas in a case like LSU, what we found out earlier this week from reporting from CBS Sports, it was Lane Kiffin at LSU.

So much more to get into on this topic. Stay tuned here on Sportsmanlike for that. But we ask our resident GM straight ahead if he believes we have seen enough from Fernando Mendoza to play week one. It's on Sportsmanlike.

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1: 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You gotta be there!
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NFL front office insider joining us here on Unsportsmanlike. Mike McCarthy said something yesterday after the Steelers-Bills preseason game about the quarterbacks that he has on his roster. We know it's Aaron Rodgers, who's going to be in his last season.

Trump. Mike, last one for you. So we know that all Power Four conferences in college athletics have come out and said no pro players can go back to college sports. And this, of course, comes to light.

0: that this becomes a moot point soon because the season is here. Yet we're still dealing with eligibility cases across college football about who might actually work their way back onto a college football roster in 2026. Mike T, we appreciate it. We'll check you out on Get Up later this morning. Thanks for the time.
1: Thank you.
0: Mike Tannenbaum, our guy, ESPN NFL front office insider, one who always gets it done. You know who else always gets it done? Granger, Kimberly Martin has more.
2: 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But for the ones who always rise to the challenge, Granger has your back.

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Yankees get four? No, no, you might be able to answer this. Because the Yankees gave away 18,000 George Costanza bobbleheads yesterday. But the Yankee Stadium holds 46,000 people.

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days ago about Fernando Mendoza. Last night's preseason action, you know, it was in the preseason, 15 of 29, two interceptions, 143 yards. I felt like the kid should sit.

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And even David, you brought up earlier the prospect of not seeing Fernando Mendoza at all during the 2026-2027 season.

0: let these guys sort of mature, watch from the sidelines, and then get out there sooner than later.
1: Absolutely, Kim. I'm sure you make good points. I just couldn't stop thinking about the idea of Fernando Mendoza in like a Louis Vuitton snow suit.
0: I'm sure you made good points. Like I was listening.
1: Yeah, like a fade, like three cuts in the eyebrow, like a big douche.
2: Which of his teammates would be influencing him to really tap into his swagger?
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about, you know, Kirk Cousins, if he struggles, who do you turn to next? If Fernando Mendoza isn't ready, should he be QB2? Wouldn't it be better to have somebody who's already

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1: Your weather forecast for today, mostly sunny until late afternoon, then becoming partly cloudy with highs in the lower 80s. Tonight, clear skies with lows in the upper 50s. Saturday, mostly sunny with highs in the mid 80s. I'm Alish Lee for 1410 ESPN Radio.
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1: 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Courtney, one of the things before we went to break that you mentioned was the Raiders have to resist.

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Suddenly, he breaks up with his wife, then turns around and dates a girl in the same friend circle. And now he's on social media, upsetting Pat Costello, posting about their engagement and how happy he is and how he's trying to show everybody that he loves where he's at, he loves this new girl, and he is determined by any means necessary to show that, yeah, I may have left old girl, but I'm going to

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You have to feel the pressure to show that this situation.

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There's so much uncertainty with the Chiefs this year. I give Andy Reid as a Hall of Fame type of coach the benefit of the doubt. I give Patrick Mahomes as a future Hall of Fame quarterback the benefit of the doubt because I've seen it. There's proof of concept that when he is healthy, even if his offensive line isn't good, he's able to do magic-like things on the football field. That said, I don't know what to expect from the Chiefs this year. I am cautiously optimistic.

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Super Bowl champion here on Unsportsmanlike. Roman, go enjoy week zero. We're still going to call it that here on Unsportsmanlike. Even if you look at schedules, places where it just says week one, should be week ones, you know, the last 10.

0: sunny skies with a high near 83. Tonight, mostly clear with a low around 60 degrees. Sunshine in the forecast for your weekend. Saturday, sunny with a high near 86. And Sunday, going to be sunny with a high near 90. I'm Adam Zeller for 1410 ESPN Radio.
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of Chris Canty. I wish he was here today to hear it all. 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

this. He posted this on his Twitter. They're paying $10,000 a month for an ice cream taster. 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Snoop Dogg, if you're listening, I'll be your official ice cream taster. Easiest.

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semesters are even more in flux, especially at some of the smaller schools wherein the group of six you're maybe more of a victim of the poaching than anywhere else, or in these Power 5 schools with new staff who are overhauling everyone, the volatility is crazy for the first month of the season. And so I think with that, you're right, you can get more upsets, which, you know, we've got Florida State and USC playing against teams they're supposed to beat handily that you're always going to cast an eye on because there is a little bit more of that wild stuff to the first month of college.

reasons that you mentioned, always extremely difficult. Some NFL teams trying to turn their fortunes around and do it with a few more adults and an infusion of very talented young people. That's what we got to get to coming off last night. Some questions that need answers. So no matter where you are, you can always listen to the Golics on the ESPN app or SiriusXM channel 80.

situation where I'm not too worried about Mendoza. It's not like he was in camp competing with Tua Tagovailoa, like we're going to talk about with Atlanta or another place with a quarterback who's further down in our respect of that play chart. Kirk Cousins, now that he's a little bit further

corner, but a tantalizing athlete always have to find a way to get on the field. And Dylan Gabriel, to me, again, is just representative of what a colossal cluster bleep this entire quarterback situation has been in Cleveland. The fact that you've got two young quarterbacks from the same draft class from last year that Todd Monken inherited and seems to be wearing it, I think we need a new scale for judging the success or failure of a preseason for a certain organization. Because when you listen to Todd Monken's voice, Bubba, can you just play the beginning of that clip again so we can hear Todd Monken's voice at the beginning of the football season?

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0: Today, sunny skies with a high near 83. Tonight, mostly clear with a low around 6.

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Davis of wide receiver depth is in the first round of the NFL draft. And a lot of people thought, hey, maybe Mekhi Lemon will look good in a Rams uniform. So thankfully for them, it seems like Ty Simpson went out there and performed pretty well last night. But what have you made of the rookie's preseason overalls?

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Anthony Richardson, who was in a similar situation with the Colts last year. And Tua Tagovailoa has, it seems like we're getting a lot of smoke around the potential fire that Michael Penix Jr., who has barely been cleared for contact at Atlanta camp, hasn't played in the preseason, that may still be able to win the starting job. That seems like that could be the strongest indictment of

0: lives in Connecticut, south of Windsor, Connecticut. He has a really nice basement. He's finished the piece de resistance that's missing. It's a golden tee machine. He's got it all carved out. He was haggling on Facebook Marketplace.
1: Yeah.
0: He got a couple hundred bucks down. He's like, hey, I'm going on an adventure to get a golden tee machine in Long Island. You want to come? I said, only if I get to have the free beers at the end of the night and play all night long. He said, that is a prerequisite, absolutely. So we're going to Long Island, we're going to get a golden tee machine. We don't know what's going to go, but I feel like that's an ultimate

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I appreciate Paul. I wanted to take the opportunity to be the first take to get into the NFL debate that everyone had, considering Paul lives his life in college football. But you're right, Tom Brady went to a Tampa Bay Buccaneers team that was anything but a teardown. He has a roster most people looked at as Super Bowl ready, sans quarterback that he helped fill the need of. Bill Belichick walked into a situation in North Carolina.

jobs in jeopardy at all this year. I think if this season were to go really off the rails, then maybe next year you're having a conversation. But they've recruited at a really high level. I think I saw they're starting like 5 freshmen on this team. You've got some really talented players in the pipeline, and that's been the sell for Lincoln the last couple of years, is they're starting to recruit better. They're starting to try and put up those posts around Southern California.

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Herm Edwards with us here on the Golden.

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0: Today, sunny skies with a high near 83. Tonight, mostly clear with a

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0: It's a good book. And there it is. The best book to read in life. Best selling book of all time. It keeps you humble. It keeps you grounded, too.
1: I'm always grounded when we get a chance to talk with you and her. 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
0: Thanks, sir. 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

a statement from the new Seattle Seahawks owner as I believe his son watched in horror while his dad said the one thing I feel like you can't say when you're taking ownership of a new team. But then I saw our friends over on Sportsman Like This Morning drop a nuclear bomb into my lap. Kimberly Clark does a phenomenal job as the ESPN NFL reporter. Kimberly Clark, what am I talking about? Harry Styles, Kimberly Clark, put it on the hole. Kimberly Martin was co-hosting with the gang over on Sportsman Like This Morning and said,

0: this country in 76 when the Steelers were winning Super Bowl, so I actually I was originally and still am a big Steelers fan. Also, a little known fact, but I still watch all the Steelers games too.
1: Vinod Khosla as the owner, and that is his introductory press conference.

second Sam Darnold, who finally slayed his dragons last year. It seems like a good time to be a Seahawks fan. They're a deeply normal football team to root for, which is rare in this day and age. 888-729-3776, 888-SAY-ESPN. 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

my lifetime, it is the best movie soundtrack I have ever heard. It is littered with absolute hate songs that people are shaking a tail feather to. 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I was in like seventh grade at the time, so I can't attest to that.

0: let's get an actual sports question in here, because we've been talking college football begins in full tomorrow. There were some games last night. We're just talking FCS games 1 minute. Which team outside of the top 12 right now would you say is a lock to make the playoff? Who you got?
1: A lock to make the playoff outside.

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0: 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So, let's go to a few things that were said by a few people. First, I want to go to Mendoza talking about the 49ers pass rush.
1: The pass rush was fantastic. I think it's a great experience. I think our offensive line did fantastic as well.

0: good, but he feels great, then I need to respect my other teammates for laying their body out on the line every single play like I try to do. It's sometimes a little bit more situational in my position. But the more reps and the more games would be fantastic. If there was three more preseason games than I could do, I would do.
1: He's Mr. Rogers at quarterbacks. Like, Mark Hardigan, like me. Right? He should get to his locker.

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There's a reason you have Kirk Cousins. It is a luxury to be able to have your next guy sit back and watch a guy who's been the guy. And that's also something, like, to be able to sit behind a guy that's been the guy. And then, you know, ever since we got to know Kirk Cousins on the Netflix show,

games last year, and he's going to be QB3. He went 12 for 15 for 186 and 3 touchdowns. Again, these are kind of empty stats because it is preseason. Did he play his way into a bigger opportunity somewhere else? Because I think with a performance

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So it's not like he's been around the league for 15, 20 years and you're going, well, we know what he is, but it ain't for us. So if you're Cleveland, do you keep him at three? So you have depth with a situation that kind of up in the air? Or do you use what has happened so far this year?

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And so him and I worked out a deal last year where I said I will donate $10,000 to this charity that he was very involved in. And so if you, you know, they hold up the big signs with faces.

0: Rick. There's a 65-yard touchdown to Quentin Johnson, who, by the way, had some growth last year. He could actually catch last year, which was kind of exciting.
1: Yeah, he was on my team. I remember.
0: Yeah. And coming out, like, he was a dude, then all of a sudden,

think I need to see, with my star quarterback, go in, chuck a couple, show me it works, and then get out. As a matter of fact, I don't need my franchise quarterback in a preseason game at all at this point. I don't need him there. You got reps of practice, especially if

0: year is Tyson Simpson.
1: Okay.
0: And he won't even be the second quarterback.
1: Do you think that's embedded IV has the
0: yes.
1: Okay.
0: Because he's gone viral a couple times, and that's the only reason I think that.
1: So many people are famous nowadays anyway, so.
0: But I think the Rams found a legitimate, I'm not going to say future quarterback.

cares about the teams. It's the preseason. So, a nice accomplishment, 3-0, undefeated. That's what's up. Just win games. I'm interested to see Joe Brady this year, the new coach. The guy's going into a situation unlike I think I have seen in my history of watching the NFL with new coaches, where his immediate expectation is get to the Super Bowl year one. It's not go to the AFC Championship game. And you could say it's unfair, but what's even fair when you're a head coach of an NFL team and you're making millions of dollars?

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Like, even the little bit that he played the year prior when he wasn't a full-time starter, when Quinn Ewers was the starter there for him, I said, yeah, but wait till this kid is a full-time starter. Admittedly, it's not great to go into the horseshoe against Ohio State in that defense first week of the season, but I do think that there's a lot of pressure on him. I think you saw that through the first half of the season. He just wasn't quite ready for that. Now, the second half of the season looked a whole lot better. And a lot of the people that just said, Arch Manning, you know, he's nothing compared to sort of what he was talked about to be. He turned into a much different quarterback through the second half of last season, and I am very excited about him going into this year. He looks even bigger. He looks like that frame is totally filled out. He looks like an NFL quarterback.

we just had. And I think the last name was doing a lot of heavy lifting on that one, even though there were flashes that he was clearly going to present NFL tools to be an NFL starter one day. The last name, I think, helped him out a lot last year. This year, I don't think that's the case. If his name was Arch Johnson, I even think that a lot of people would look at the second half of last year.

shit. They're like, hey, you know, everybody talks about sort of the drawbacks of the last name and all the pressure and everything that comes to it. And they're like, what's the best part about being a man? And he said, you know, and he kind of laughed, and he's like, honestly, it is the fact that, you know, these all-pro and Hall of Fame quarterbacks are a phone call and a text away. He's like, I truly think that that's a valuable resource. Like, this is clearly not a kid who, even though he wants to make his own legacy, certainly, he's not sitting here saying, oh, I'm going to do it all the way. I don't need Payne. I don't need Eli. I don't need Archie. I don't need any of these guys. He's leaning into that as a

0: No, he's the one who still has to do that. But when it comes to the mental reps, how to prepare, and how to get to that point of playing really high-level football faster, yeah, he has those tools that other quarterbacks just don't.
1: I think you're the best. I think you're ahead of anybody else that I read. So I'm going to ask you this next question. Your thoughts on Marshall Manning, 15 years old, freshman, Manning's son. What do you think?
0: Yeah, I've already seen the clip.

love this guy. But I mean, I got friends and family, honestly, now that they're Jets fans, and I was kind of telling them throughout the entire offseason, I don't know why this guy's not your starting quarterback this year. I'm so surprised that Trinidad Chambliss did not capitalize off some great momentum and great tape that he had last year, including in the college football playoff, where he only got better as the year went on. If he would have declared for the draft, I think he's a first-round quarterback last year. I think he would have been in consideration for the top 10, maybe even the top 5. That's how well he played. Because Trinidad Chambliss, where he doesn't have the strongest arm in the world, I think it's plenty adequate to be able to

Last year, they showed up really well when it came to the efficiency numbers as well. He's got that escapability, he's got that mobility to him, and I just think that, I know this term is sort of, it's a little polarizing, but I think he's a gamer, man, I really do. When the lights were brightest, he showed up, and I think having that ice in your veins type of mentality, to me, it is something that you know in a scouting report, and he was one of the best in all of college football last year, so I really hope that he starts this season picking up where he left off, because if he is, we're going to have a lot of fun watching this dude this year.

0: 5. Who knows where he's going to land, but he decided to go back to Oregon. So, like, what can he do this year to actually improve his stock?
1: I think it's play better in some of the biggest games, right? When you look at Dante Moore, Oregon's schedule had some stinkers, had some easier ones in it, as you know, a lot of college teams do at the very highest level. And I think that he was really able to carve up those lessons.

you expect this team to be a college football playoff team once again? How do you look when we get to that point of the season? When, again, the lights are brightest, are you playing calm and confident the way that you need to? So the skill set's there.

do. But he is a deadly accurate quarterback. I mean, I had a lot of fun watching his tape last year, you know, whether it was me watching Jeremiah Smith, whether it was me watching Cornell Taylor, whoever it was, and obviously doing some summer scouting because Sand is draft eligible this upcoming year. But it's kind of just kind of be more

better way to say it, with decision making, because you could get a couple of really good drives, or you could even get a couple of really good games from Drew Aller. But can you stack that up throughout a whole season? Can you stack that up in the NFL playoffs, the college football playoffs, or whatever it is? And I think that inconsistency to be able to convince people of that is why he gets drafted later than maybe his overall physical talent would have told you that he should have been drafted a little bit higher. But it's great to see him playing well in the preseason. I was a fan of

And this is the last year that he's there. So it's great that Lauer's already shown them a thing or two here, because we know that Rodgers is going to get all the snaps for that team this year. So going in, I even think that just from the preseason of what we've seen from Lauer already, you kind of go into next season thinking, all right, is he the incumbent guy who we're going to slot in there at QB1 if we can't find a home run option maybe in the draft, if they're picking super high in the draft or something like that? I think that they could be pretty happy with Drew Aller and

picking him as a prospect. And I think he is going to be exactly what the Raiders need. He is going to be such a student of the game to Clint Kubiak, and I'm really excited about what their general manager, John Spytek, is building on that roster as well. So to me,

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0: shouldn't be, you know, physically fair. He's hair, great hair, great beard. But last time he was on, because anywhere I go, I love to have Brandon Walker on. You got to understand, I'm in love with him. I'll just say it, I'm in love with him. And he took issue with the photo that we used on his YouTube clips here. I want to show everybody the picture we used last time that he cried about. Okay? So, yeah. So that's the picture, and you were like, I'm sad. You didn't use the picture of me. It made me look good. Anything you'd like to say about that picture first?
1: Change as human beings. It was a long time ago, but now as I get my late 40s, now maybe I'm clinging to that picture more than I was a couple of years ago. So I think.

say that last year they got to the playoff. Their first seven SEC games were against teams ranked 10 through 16 in the SEC as a statistical anomaly that will never, ever, ever, ever happen again. As soon as they played Texas, they lost. As soon as they played Miami, they scored 3 points. I don't think with the offensive line, defensive line turnover, I

0: Rico's, and Texas plays Ohio State week two, and they both have nasty, nasty, nasty schedules. I believe Ohio State plays 7 top 15 teams, or is it like 6 top 15 teams? In preseason poll, they play Oregon at home, they play Indiana on the road, they play USC on the road, they play Texas on the road. So, somebody in the top 5 is going to fall out. I think it's going to be a brutal schedule.
1: Indiana's at 6. Now, let's just say Georgia had won the national championship, or let's just say Alabama had won the national championship. Are they starting 6th?

particular like that. Honestly, though, this is the first thing to the season. It's very depressing when a team like Alabama walks into the season not ready for it. And at the end,

myself in a position where I need to trust Lane Kiffin, and thank God for that. I say that. As a coach, I trust him implicitly, I think, as a program builder. When he went 14 games four times at Ole Miss, a place that, you know, hadn't won that level ever in the history of the program, he won 10 games four times. Like, as a coach, I trust him.

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That said, I think it's Steve Sarkisian in Texas, because with the roster they have and as much money as they put into it, if they miss

0: skies with a high near 83. Tonight, mostly clear with a low around 60 degrees. Sunshine in the forecast for your weekend. Saturday, sunny with a high near 86. And Sunday, going to be sunny with a high near 90. I'm Adam Zeller for 1410 ESPN Radio.
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0: City. We're on the north side of Chicago at Wrigley Field for the first game of this weekend series between the Reds and the Cubs in this National League Central Division showdown. The Reds will have right-hander Rhett Lauder on the mound for the lead lifter this afternoon. He goes up against Cub lefty David Peterson. First pitch comes your way shortly, but right now, here's Yet with today's pregame show. Yet,
1: thank you, Tommy. Just ahead on the show today, the first pitch strike isn't what it's gonna take, but what it wants to do. Reese May talks about his improved control on the mound, and Lance McAllister will ask, who am I? This is the Cincinnati Reds pregame show on the Reds Radio Network.
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series today at Wrigley Field in Chicago. And thanks for joining us on the Cincinnati Reds pregame show. I'm David Brewster. Since being called back up, Luis May has pitched well for the Reds. In 8 games, he has a 0.77 ERA with 19 strikeouts over.

gotta go today as they take on the Cubs at Wrigley, and this is the Cincinnati Reds pregame show. I'm Dave Art Brewster. Another 2:20 start tomorrow, and then the wrap-up to this series is Sunday night at 7:20. The Cubs are 76-58 entering play today, and 7 games behind the Brewers in the NL Central. According to Fangraphs, they have just a 4

0: in the Reds roster without Sal Stewart. I'm going to be watching Rodriguez closely over the final 28 games of the season, and hopefully he can be a guy that we feel really good about heading into 2027. My name is Nick Kirby, and I host the daily Chatterbox Reds podcast. Go Reds! I was drafted by the Reds with a compensatory pick awarded to the team after the departure of Nick Castellanos in free agency. I'm the youngest position player in franchise history to appear in a postseason game. And I'm the second youngest Reds right-handed batter in the last 55 years to post a three-hit game, older than only Willie Mo Pena in 2003. Who am I? I'll have your answer after this on the Reds Radio Network.
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the second youngest Reds right-handed hitter in the last 55 years to post a three-hit game, older than only Willie Mulpena in 2003. Who am I? Reds infielder Sal Stewart, and I'm Lance McAllister. And this is the Cincinnati Reds pregame show. I'm David Brewster. Sal Stewart, by the way, leads Major League Baseball with 100 RBIs. He has already tied the Reds' rookie record.

0: official sponsor of the Cincinnati Reds, call 1-800-ELK, Ohio. Stick around, Tommy talks with Reds manager Terry Francona next. This is the Reds Radio Network.
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Time for a daily chat with Threats manager Terry Francona. Boy, it feels like a month ago to talk about the last game, but it was a fun one, so we can talk about it. 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

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You talked about Tyler Stevenson, the hit over short. How nice is it to have the luxury to be able to really use him as a pinch hitter now that you have three catchers, especially in a game where he's not starting, because he seems pretty comfortable in that role for a guy that's an everyday

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We begin.

fifth. The third baseman, Eugenio Suarez. J.J. Blade plays left field. He hits sixth. Batting seventh, the second baseman, Matt McClain. Jose Trevino will catch in bat eighth and batting ninth. The right fielder, Hector Rodriguez, Rhett Lauder, starting the mound for the Reds. Again, Myers, De La Cruz, Stewart, Stevenson, Suarez.

Got to him pretty good both times. Pitch missing for ball three, and he's behind the count.

Niners had a really nice game on Wednesday, going 3-for-4, Hawk scored a couple of times in that game, and he's on the way to a walk here. That'll bring Ellie De La Cruz to the plate with Myers on at first. Ellie's been heating up again. He's hit safely now in 5 straight, his average up to

truth will out Sal Stewart. In the midst of all the fun that the Reds had on Wednesday in that ninth inning rally, Sal was kind of left out of the fun. The pitch strike on the outside corner. The count is nothing at all, and Sal finished that game 0-for-3. Did have a sack fly in that game. Also walked. And in fact, his walk came during the Reds' ninth inning rally. Here's the 0-1 to Sal. He swings, lines it foul down the first baseline. Nothing and two on the Reds' first baseman. Stewart hitting 261. Has 28 home runs and 100 RBIs. Currently tied with Jim Greengrass. The Reds' rookie record. Here's the 0-2 pitch to Sal Stewart. And he takes down and in.

two strikes on Stewart. Stewart, the Major League RBI leader right now. Also the National League rookie leader in a lot of the major categories. Here comes the 2-2 pitch. Swinging and a miss. Stewart's down on strikes. Back-to-back strikeouts for David Peterson after they walked Dane Meyer start of the game.

break my feet around Cook's van. That's like swearing. I don't think they're over that call from Wednesday. Here's they. We're not cool. Here's the pitch to Tyler. Swung on, fouled away off the right side. They thought with Pedro Armstrong standing at third base, there was a definite

0: Had that been reviewable? That was a textbook book, wasn't it?
1: I think it was. I think the D-backs got away with a lot of the odds with a 2-0 victory.
0: Diamondbacks ended up taking that series. Left-hander Peterson Reddy's working for

much as he is cut this year, the fact that he is still hustling that way down the line tells you all you need to know about Tyler Stevenson. Two on, two out. Eugenio Suarez rips one down the left field line to full foul. Suarez.

at the time, you kind of thought, well, it's going to be tough still for the Reds to come back in this game, because a lot of times, to sustain a rally like that, you need to keep pressure on the opposition and keep the bases occupied. The pitches off the outside corner. Remember, the grand slam only pulled the Reds within one. But the Reds continued the rally. They got the next man aboard when Dane Myers got the base hit. And the Reds were able to get the job done, plating two more even after the grand slam from Suarez. One ball, one strike. The pitch swing a little jumper foul, third base side. Swing.

0: that had a chance to kind of quell the Reds' rally, they didn't overdo. You can attest to that as a pitcher.
1: I gave up a few O's.
0: Here's the 1-2 pitch to Eugenio Suarez, and Peterson spins, looks the runner back to second, but sometimes that happens, and look, you don't want to give up the runs, but now you got a clean slate.
1: Exactly, and I think it really makes it for a different mindset for the pitcher.
0: Reds did a really good job to immediately get

And out, full count, 3 balls, 2 strikes. PCA has taken over the lead spot as the National League MVP favorite. Trying to dethrone Shohei Ohtani, which is no easy task. He's hitting 276 this year.

known as the Reds have done most of this road trip wearing their alternate rooted red tilts with red scripted line across the front. It's 2-ball, 2-strike count on Seiya Suzuki. He has been a Reds killer. 11 career home runs against the Reds, more than he's hit against any other team. He's

down there hitting fifth. The 2-2 pitch to Suzuki. Swing and a foul right off of his foot. He goes hobbling out of the box. Chris, you're talking about this Cubs team and saying how they're patient bunch. Well, that's reflected in the fact that they are tied with the Brewers for best team on base percentage in baseball. And that's the big part of both of those teams' success.

this Cubs team. Not since the All-Star break. He has been a machine. Heading over 280. Pitch off the outside corner. 3 balls, no strikes. The count here on Ian Happ. Runner at second base. 2 outs.

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He's knocked in 51. He takes down Lede. And Lede had the count here. 2 balls and 0 strikes. Since hitting for the cycle, he's been struggling. Lede is now just 1 for his last 13 over.

3-1 pitch. And LeBay whacks a line drive right at Michael Bush. He reaches up to his right to make the catch, and it's a first down. So Polo at the first baseman, one down in the second. Now the hitter is Matt McLean. McLean just 2 for his last 22 as he hits here. Nobody on, one out. The first pitch to him is

space ball. Here's the first pitch to Nico Hunter, flown inside from Noah Woodson. Jody down to the field before the ball game today. Got a chance to get down there and chat with Upton. There's Jody Davis, has a tie to the Reds. He was the Reds' double-A manager. Put on him. Here's the 1-0 pitch. And off the plate. That's a 2-0 no strike count on Nico Hunter. 1-0 Cubs.

very top of it, that's where you can do some damage. Consider another guy that's done some damage against the Reds in his career, 937 career OPS against Cincinnati. They had their ladder ready, and here comes the 1-1 pitch. Conforto takes down and away. Change up from ladder. Tips the count in Conforto's favor, 2 balls, 1.

the Cubs in the World Series. So he went 6-for-10 in the 3 games for the Northwest Region Championship squad from Redmond, Washington. He actually homered in that game, and he homered against Randall Grichik's team in the first game of that tournament. 3-2 pitch, and a ground ball foul to third base side. Catalyst full 3-2, and holding hero Michael Conforto with a runner at first and one out.

0: Richards still swinging. Carson Kelly fouls it off to the right side for strike one. With Chris Welch, I'm Tommy Thrower. Alongside engineer Bill Carabellis, the broadcast sheriff Dave Keaton is back in our network headquarters in Cincinnati. Tucked in tight again here at Wrigley Field, as the case on most days. Hunter at first base, two outs, 1-0 Chicago, and the 0-1 pitch to Carson Kelly. He lifts into the air, shallow left, out goes Ellie, out goes Suarez into foul territory. It's the red shortstop just crossing the line into foul ground to make the catch. Side retired. That does it for the Cubs here in the second. We go to Chris in the third. It's the Cubs 1, Reds nothing on the Reds Radio Network.
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Light tanks off then, wait for the last on-field security folks to tuck back into the hole. There, Wrigley. Really ready. Here's the first pitch on the way to JJ for the day, and it's Global, the catcher. Catcher. Well, it's 1-0 for the moment. Let's see if it stays that way.

Howard. He'll pass right field. The pitch is a strike call. Wind blue, decked out in red. Good showing. That's great to see.

You know, single to the second inning. He's had a little since returning from the injured list. The 0-1 pitch, swinging, there's a bouncer over the mound.

the first base umpire. Very close. Now Terry Francona trying to decide whether he wants to challenge him on. Cubs get

Rodriguez grounded out to second base with his first time up. First pitch. Little high for ball one. But nothing to count on Rodriguez. Fourth inning is brought to you by Four Roses Bourbon. Four Roses, the mellow balanced Kentucky classic. Scrapped those home run moments. Proud sponsor of the BCL Press Club presented by

try the outside corner, but missed away there. Now it's a two-ball, two-strike count on the Reds' right fielder. Midst of a five-game hitting streak, Hector Rodriguez waits on the 2-2. He swings and lines it into right center field. That's a hit. He'll score Blade from third. It's a two-out RBI base hit for Rodriguez. His sixth RBI of the year. And against the Reds on the board and extends his hit streak to six games. So a nice piece of hitting there. It was a changeup from Peterson. It was down. Rodriguez just dropped the bat, head got the barrel to it, and shot it into right center field and over swing it all. Just a really nice piece of hitting there by Hector Rodriguez. Gets the Reds on the board, and now back to the top of the order. Here's Dane Myers. First to pick to first base, chases Rodriguez back to the bag. Myers worked a walk his first time up, grounded out to the first baseman, Bush, his last at bat. He's hitting here with a huge hole on the right side, with Bush holding the runner Rodriguez and the second baseman Ramirez up the middle. Left-hander turns it loose, pitch swung on, slipped into the net foul of the Reds' first base dugout.

front of it, like right side. His ERA against the Reds is 10.13 this year. Anderson gets the sign, now readies.

Christmas. I'm Tommy Thrower. Great to be with you at Wrigley Field in Chicago. First pitch on the way, cut on and missed right one.

concludes Red's Cubs trivia. Topic this series. Here's the first pitch to Carson. Kelly, a strike on the inside corner. Nothing on. Kelly.

0: my book club president says reading is, quote, not a competition. Well, I finished the book in one night anyway, so I win, Patty. 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
2: 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I'm going to hug you. I'm coming in for a hug.

paying attention, because there are very few that change their game and an RBI opportunity to change their swing to hunt RBIs like Sal Stewart does. The pitches off the outside corner from Paul Lemayo and Eugenio Suarez. They're not an X.

0: Sal Stewart breaks the Reds rookie RBI record with his 101st RBI on his 29th home run, and he pulls the Reds within 1-3-2 Cubs halfway through to Wrigley on the Reds Radio Network.
1: This is the Cowboy Jeff Braley for my good friends at Gripples. 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

0: shortstop Spencer St. Rose got a nice play, De La Cruz. And the inning is over. The Cubs are retired in order for the first time today. 1-2-3 in the fifth against Lauer. On the sixth, Reds are still down 1-3-2 Chicago on the Reds Radio Network.
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Rodriguez takes the one, and he's ahead of the count. 2 balls and no strikes. Hector Rodriguez rounded out the second baseman his first time up, singled his last at bat, extending his hit streak to 6 games.

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De La Cruz has 1-for-3 today. He has singled and struck out. Rodriguez inching off the bag at first base. The right-hander sets and deals the one out. Snow the ground ball foul first base side.

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And Tyler Stevenson hits with head in the corners. Two outs. Thornton turns, fires to first, and Max Safely is stored on his feet.

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good baseball's greatest traditions. Afternoon Baseball at Wrigley Field. Here is Tyler Stevenson leading off a Reds 8th inning with the Reds on top. 9-4 in the 8th inning. The pitch is a strike to Tyler Stevenson. Stevenson responsible for one of the big blows in this game for the Redlegs. And that was his 3-run home run that he hit in the 6th, capping a 5-run 6th inning. Stevenson takes ball. Reds would go on to score 2 more in the 7th. They've scored now in 8 of the last 4 innings. Here's Savali's 1-1.

guys get the answer to our Preds Hall of Fame and Museum trivia question of the game today. Two of the pitchers who recorded the 10 highest career victory totals in Reds history also played for the Cubs during their careers. Bill Derringer, who ranks third in the Reds franchise,

nearly like. I would say that it was probably less certain than his big league debut. Guys get a pretty good idea at some point while they're in the minor leagues, especially if you're a pitcher.

think it's ever. You start to think that it's probably never going to happen again. The Pantone welded into existence. Tune on, and now he's done a nice job up here. He's been on a tough stretch lately to tune.

with Chris Welch and Tommy Thrall. Wrigley Field in Chicago. Reds are leading it 9-4. The Cubs are trying to threaten here in the eighth inning. First pitch, breaking ball, swoops low, 1-0. And now Trevino out to talk with TJ Antone. Make sure you stay tuned after the game. You'll have the Toyota Tundra star of the game from this one here at Wrigley Field. While we have a moment, let's tell you what's going on around the rest of the big leagues today. Scores around the league are brought to you.

Red's dugout. Brewers are home. They host the Rangers. Diamondbacks are in San Francisco playing the Giants.

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That's it, Reds win it. 10-8 over the Cubs today. 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But the Reds hold on to it and prevail, winning their second straight.

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0: Braden and Emilio set the Cubs down in order in the bottom of the ninth inning to end the ball game. Coming up, we'll check scores around Major League Baseball, highlights, of course, from this game. But up first, we'll check back in with Tommy and Chris. 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

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You're listening to the Cincinnati Children's Postgame Show. And I'm Dave Armbruster. Let's take a look at scores around Major League Baseball, brought to you by Starfire Automotive and Heavy Duty Lubricants and the Starfire Bullpen. No scores right now because everything is tonight. Looking at games in American League cities tonight, the Tigers play host to the Dodgers at 6:40. The Guardians and Royals get together at 7:10. Big series, really, for the Guardians. They are now a couple games over 500 at 68 and 66.

today, so that's good news for Tampa Bay baseball. Blue Jays Mariners at 7:15. The Yankees and Red Sox get together tonight in New York, and that's a big series for the Yankees and for both teams, really, if they want to try to catch the Rays in the American League. And the White Sox and Twins, Phillies and Angels, and then the A's play host to the Orioles tonight at 9.

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You're listening to the Cincinnati Children's Post Game Show. I'm Dave Armbruster. Looking at the games coming up in the National League cities tonight, the Nationals play the Marlins at 6:45. The Astros and Mets get together in New York.

You're listening to the Cincinnati Children's Post Game Show. I'm Dave Armbruster. Reds over the Cubs today. 10-8 the final score. Now to the highlights. The Cubs got on the scoreboard for first in the bottom of the first off Red starter Rhett Lauder with one out. Seiya Suzuki doubled the left, and after two were out,

room signaled, leading off the inning, Seiya Suzuki then reached on the fielder's choice with PCA out at second base. Michael Busch was next to run homer to right field. It was 3-0 Chicago. The Reds, meanwhile, put a couple of runners on base in the first off Cubs starter David Peterson.

is not having Hector Rodriguez brought him up. Lights on the 2-2. He swings and lines it into right center field. That's a hit. It'll score Blade from third. It's a two-out RBI base hit for Rodriguez. His sixth RBI of the year. And against the Reds on the board, extends his hit streak to six games. Cincinnati got a run closer in the top of the fifth, and that happened when Sal Stark stepped to the plate with one out. 3-1 pitch. Swung on, and Sal drives it deep left center field.

Snyder really settled down. In fact, he retired 8 of the next 9 Chicago batters he faced, and his day was over after 5 innings pitched, 6 hits, 3 runs earned, no walks, 5 strikeouts, a home run, 96 pitches, 60 of those for strikes. Cincinnati took the lead in the top of the 6th off Cubs reliever Trent Thornton. Matt McClain lined out to left field to begin the inning. Next up was Jose Trevino, and he made it a 3-3 game. Thornton brings a home the first pitch to Trevino. He swings and

Kevin Cruz. Single to right field, that move, Rodriguez to third base, Alcindor then put Cincinnati in front with an RBI single. After that base hit, Tyler Stevenson, who is batting cleanup today, added to the Reds.

Congrats beat the Cubs today at Wrigley Field 10-8, the final score. You're listening to the Cincinnati Children's post-game show. Here are the totals for Cincinnati. 10 runs, 13 hits, no errors, 9 left on base. Chicago, 8 runs, 13 hits, 2 errors. They stranded 7. Louder, the winner, 6-8, Thornton.

seventh time this season. The Reds have hit four more home runs in the game. That ties the most in a season since 1900. The last time the team to do it was in 2021 for Chicago. Bush number 17, Ramirez number 4. 3 hours, 7 minutes, 39,036 on hand at Wrigley Field today with the victory.

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Don't forget to tell that smart speaker to play that ESPN radio in case you missed it. College football started last night. We got some games tonight. We got plenty of games on Saturday. We can't wait to hear from you. Other than Lane Kiffin,

Last year, as North Carolina head coach, Bill Belichick said they would be the 33rd NFL team. That time, they were barely better than a high school football team. That what we were able to see. Now they got a brand new quarterback. They moved over Mike Lombardi. He's got his own kind of issues. His son's not going to be their kind of defensive plays, so Bill Belichick's going to do that. Bobby Petrino, someone you know pretty well, has been brought in to lead this offense out of the abyss that it was last year. It better look something better tomorrow in Dublin, Ireland. You better look like your team didn't go ahead and get us the night before.

decisions that blew up in their face. The free agent acquisitions that didn't work out. For the first time, Bill Belichick has to evaluate talent that has to produce right away.

past the football league. If you look like you want to be there or don't care about that best interest to make a better football player a better person, you're going to want to, I mean, I would not want to go through life like that, like someone pissed me off every 5 seconds. That's what it looks like.

0: especially when you're dealing with the level of young man that he's actually coaching right now at North Carolina. Body language is everything.
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seriously, because it's going to get real. September 26th, Hull versus Oregon. October 3rd, Hull versus Washington. October 10th at Penn State. There will be 4-0 going into those games. They play San Jose State, Fresno State, Louisiana, Rutgers. But if you're Lincoln Riley, if your team is serious about getting a college football playoff, and you believe in your roster this season, what he told Amber.

for Big 12 on both sides of the football. I think even the kickers bench pressing offensive linemen. That's how physical they want to be with Kalani Sitake. Oh, did you hear that? He's not going to report the athletic director. When I was in charge of football operations, that's who he's reporting to. Because he and the athletic director don't get along so much that they're not even

Listen, Timothy said we want resources for the football program. We want people on board. Keep an eye on that at BYU. One of the favorites that we have not heard from in a minute is Miss Natalie in Georgia. Miss Natalie, we take

fantastic day. He is Harry Douglas on the socials at HDouglas83. I'm Freddie Coleman. You can do the same at Coleman ESPN. It's Love Friday, Freddie and Harry. Presented by Progressive Insurance and ESPN Radio, the ESPN app. And since Exit Channel 80, keep playing in on the Freddie Harry Coleman line at 888-729-3776. Taking Lane Kiffin of LSU and Bill Belichick, North Carolina, out of the equation. Who's that college football coach you got your eyes on the most? 888-729-3776. And all eyes on Tua Tagovailoa for the Atlanta Falcons playing tonight. Is he playing not just to keep the starting job, but also to keep a job?

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an ambulance ride. Brian Finnerman from 6 a.m. to fam. Joining us on Freddie and Harry. 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It did not. To say, look, I'm good would be an understatement. But we saw the last time we saw him on the football field. Brian, I get the sense. I don't know if he's playing for a starting spot or a roster spot or both. What say you about what you expect to see, what you're hoping to see when Tua Tagovailoa?

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1: That was a veteran play, I thought, there from Graham. I mean, immediately recognizing this play is going nowhere, I need to make something happen.
0: And there you go.
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0: I didn't.

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Driven to succeed.

for St. X. That was the pure definition of bend but don't break defense. And their offense will take over. Looks like we have a timeout on the field. I'm not sure if it's for an injured player, but we do have a substitution taking place.

Thomas Lynn's on the carry once more for the Bombers. And now the chains will move, and first down from their own 36.

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Driven to succeed.

0: Trey Graham, trying to get this offense back on the rails. Immediately looking right, and he's got a man. Tackle.
1: That's like 6 or 7 yards there.
0: Absolutely.

0: good press on this drive. In their defense, it's only been 90 seconds since they got the ball, and they've gained almost 50 yards. But Graham tackled on the play there as the pocket completely collapsed around him. And now another third and long keep, this one coming from the 26-yard line.
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Friday night under the lights reminds us that teamwork, dedication, and community start in our schools. I'm Ohio Education Association President Jeff Wensing, and on behalf of OEA's 115,000 members, we are proud to sponsor tonight's game, and even prouder to support our public schools. Whether it's touchdowns or textbooks, success starts with a strong foundation. From the classroom